Stay up to date on His Excellency, President Ferdinand Marcos Jr.'s actions and initiatives this week as he leads the country in nation building.

0: Welcome to the radio documentary that shines a spotlight on the unsung heroes of society, celebrating their volunteerism and passion to uphold what is right and just. 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
1: She may be a familiar voice on radio and a recognizable face on television, but beyond the spotlight, Jamie Fournier is fighting a different battle, one fueled by compassion. Through Cats of Rockwell and wherever she goes, she has become a champion for homeless cats, proving that advocacy is not just about speaking up, but showing up. This is her story. I'm Rochelle Rubio, and this is The Advocates, empowering voices. For Jamie Fournier, compassion for animals was never a choice. It was simply a part of who she is. Long before she became known as a radio and television personality, Jamie had already developed a deep concern for animal welfare. Over the years, she has built a sustained community cat welfare program that includes daily feeding, TNVR initiatives, veterinary care, and the creation of safe spaces for homeless cats. On this episode of The Advocates, Jamie shares the story behind her animal welfare journey, the lessons she has learned along the way, and the unwavering passion that continues to drive her mission to give animals a better life.
2: It's hard for me to pinpoint where it actually began. To everyone watching, hello, by the way, my name is Jamie, and yes, I care deeply about animals. It's always been the case, even when I was younger. And I always believed in quietly doing it. I would always help animals in need on the streets that I would come across. I have helped animals without really posting about them as well. This Cats of Rockwell group began because of me living in Rockwell, for one. So these were the community cats that I was able to help every single day. But prior to that, when I see an animal in need, I would always try my best to help if it was within my capacity or if I could, based on my resources. I also work for a radio station and a TV station. And right in front of this TV station, there used to be a woman who lived in a storage room, very tiny. And she had, when she started, about 4 dogs. Her dogs would always give birth. They were female dogs. And just seeing that, that's an example of how I would take action. Just seeing that broke my heart because this woman had good days and bad days mentally. What I did to help her was to provide food for the dogs. And I did this for a total of maybe even 3 years already, up to the point that they were rescued, because I also brought it up with an organization that was able to pull out the remaining dogs that she had. For me, that was important. I was educating her on how to care for her dogs. There were days when she would scream at them, throw things at them. There were good days as well, yes, but a dog is loyal. A dog will always stay by their owner. But I had to find a way to help these dogs through the year. So one was food, and it was consistent. I would provide food every single month for the dogs, and I would educate her as well. And I also worked on having them spayed. So this is an example of how I would help certain dogs within my circle, and cats as well. I would feed when I can. But again, going back to Cats of Rockwell, I live in Rockwell. So I've lived here for, I think, 8 years, and I've gone around the different buildings. But when did it become consistent? It became consistent when everybody probably knows where I live already because of the situation, when I moved to Hidalgo Place. Hidalgo Place is right in front of Ateneo Law School. This area has a lot of community cats. I remember the first month I moved into our unit, and I don't know if it's serendipity, I just looked out the window and I saw a cat under the tree, just sleeping. And it caught my attention. Me being me, I just started feeding them. And what was occasional feeding at first became, I want to feed them every single day. For me, that was my charity. I do donate when I can to organizations, but I also have this big urge to do what I can individually. This was my way of giving back. So what was occasional feeding became a daily thing. And the cats by our building are the Ateneo Law School or Ateneo Rockwell cats.
1: Living near Ateneo Law School first introduced Jamie to the community cats in the area. But that is only one part of the territory. Covered by Cats of Rockwell, the volunteer group she helps lead. Together with fellow advocates, Jamie cares for cats across a wide stretch of the neighborhood, from the West Block and Residential Drive to Amorsola Drive. Twice a day, she makes her rounds, feeding between 25 and 30 community cats. Despite the demands of being a media personality, a working mother, and a volunteer advocate, Jamie never makes excuses when it comes to the animals waiting for her. For her, every feeding session is more than a routine. It is a promise to the cats that have come to depend on her care.
2: Cats of Rockwell doesn't only consist of the Ateneo Law School cats. So Cats of Rockwell, and I made sure to indicate that on Instagram, involves all the West Block cats. It's an area in Rockwell. So I also feed by Residential Drive up until Amorsola Drive. So I would feed about 25 to 30 cats. Back then, when the cats of Ateneo Law School were still around, now I would say maybe 20 to 25.
3: That's a lot.
2: But yeah, so this is how it started. It's a lot for the Residential to Amorsola cats because of sustainability and time. I work as well. I'm a mom to a 2-year-old. I have 3 dogs myself. I foster cats now. I couldn't really feed the Residential cats and also the Amorsola cats twice a day. But the Ateneo Law School cats are right in front of me, so I made sure they were fed twice a day. My route also involves or includes the park in front of Power Plant. There are about 3 to 4 cats there. And I also leave food by 8 Rockwells.
1: But the journey was not without heartbreak. Jamie vividly remembers the times when most of the cats she cared for fell seriously ill. Despite countless hours, resources, and prayers, not all of them made it. Some eventually crossed the Rainbow Bridge.
2: It started out as just that. It was feeding the cats every single day. And then we had a parvo outbreak in January, and that was very traumatizing. It's fatal, especially to puppies or kittens. They can be okay today and then die the next day. Although I always had the compassion and heart for animals, I wasn't knowledgeable when it came to diseases like this for cats because I'm a dog parent. I've never had cats prior to this whole advocacy of mine. When we had the parvo outbreak, the kittens by Ateneo Law School were gravely affected. We had 5 confined. And sadly, they were the ones who were so close to me because I fed these cats twice a day. And beyond feeding them, I would spend time with them. I would play with them. They really were well-loved. Only 2 survived. 3 of them passed away, sadly. And that really broke me. And it also taught me a lesson.
1: The experience left a lasting mark on her. Yet, amid the grief came a deeper understanding of what it truly means to advocate for animals. Every loss became a lesson, and every lesson strengthened her commitment to give vulnerable cats the care, dignity, and chance at life they deserve.
2: Aside from feeding, I had to ensure that we find a way to vaccinate, especially the kittens, and manage the population, because I had to find a way to make it sustainable as well. We can't have the population growing. We had to manage the number of cats we had. And I have to give credit to my fellow volunteers as well for the TNVR drives that we have had. Because yes, I led it. I would bring it up with our fur group. We have a Viber group chat in Rockwell for fur parents. And whenever something would pop up, whenever an urgent situation would pop up, I'd post there. And that led me to getting to know the 3 other volunteers in Rockwell, their residents as well, Harry, Ressa, and Beth.
1: 4 volunteers, Jamie, Harry, Ressa, and Beth. For most people, the number may seem too small for a mission this big. Yet, this tight-knit group manages to keep Cats of Rockwell going. Through daily feeding, TNVR or trap-neuter vaccinate return efforts, fundraising, veterinary care, and the installation of safe spaces for community cats. While every volunteer plays an important role, it is Jamie who shoulders most of the daily feeding. Rain or shine, busy or exhausted, she makes sure the cats waiting along her route are not forgotten.
2: Feeding is just me, but I've also recruited my helper because I do work as well, and I am a mom to a toddler and my dogs too. So when I have work, when I have obligations for my son and dogs, I ask my ate to do it. And shout out to Ate Jane as well. I give her extra every month, and this is her expanded role. But when I'm there, I make sure I do it when I can, because I do miss the cats when I don't do it. So feeding is me. I know there's another neighbor, Kuya Roy, who's been doing it for years as well. I don't know his schedule, but he feeds cats around the area too.
1: How does a small volunteer group sustain its TNVR or trap-neuter vaccinate return efforts? For cats of Rockwell, the answer often comes from a combination of personal contributions, donations from supporters, and fundraising initiatives whenever resources run low.
2: Initially, we were okay to, well, fundraising one was the initial plan, and we were okay as four volunteers to fund it because we really just deeply care about the cats. Shout out to Harry's company. He has an animal company or business. He has covered the first two TNVR drives, and it's Four Paws Vet Essentials. Harry, aside from being the owner of that business, is also very passionate about animals. I mean, that's how we came together, because I would post and there are about 300 members on this group chat, mind you. Only four of us really got together to make a difference in these community cats' lives. TNVR, first two drives, we've only had two, we're planning the third one soon, funded by Four Paws Vet Essentials. And again, we were always willing to fund it ourselves if need be. For vet needs, because, I mean, Parvo, we spent thousands of pesos there. We would cover, but we would also raise funds. I would raise funds on Cats of Rockwell. So that was the situation. Feeding was me, but when it came to urgent needs for vet bills, there are four of us who really come together to fix or address the situation. And I try my best to raise funds as well.
1: Among the many cats Jamie has encountered through her advocacy is Henry, a community cat that became part of her daily rounds in the area surrounding Ateneo Law School.
2: And I have to say, the ones around Ateneo Law School are really spoiled because they have safe spaces. But I want to clarify that Rockwell doesn't really have safe spaces for these community cats. So on Residential Drive, it's just trees and bushes, and they're just left to find safe spaces themselves. Some people believe that it should be the case anyway. But anyway, for Ateneo Law School, speaking of the safe spaces, I think it's important to understand how that came about. It wasn't always there. Before we started, or I started feeding, it wasn't there. Now, because I was feeding every single day, I observed that a cat named Henry, an Ateneo Law School cat named Henry, was caged. And the cage was inside the entrance of the parking lot of Ateneo Law School. And it was next to the garbage bins, just in an area where it wasn't well ventilated. I questioned it because this was a community cat. I mean, how was he going to relieve himself, pee, poo, without a litter box? There was no water inside this cage. It was just not a humane way to treat this cat. I had to be the one to ensure that the water was inside, that food was inside. This cage was filthy. I had to ask them to move it out so that it would be well ventilated. And because it was outside, I had to cover the top of the cage as well. This was an open cage because what if it rains? I have videos. I still have some videos on my camera roll.
1: As she spent more time caring for the cats in the vicinity, Jamie encountered situations that required additional support. Seeking the best possible outcome for the animals, she reached out to an animal welfare organization for assistance and guidance.
2: That's why I had to bring it up with the group that I believed always has a heart for animals, and that led to the meeting. So if you look at my camera roll, the videos that I have there of Henry being caged was on August 8th. The meeting happened on August 26th. And this meeting had me, Harry, the other volunteer, and Chrissy, the one who set up the meeting, who used her contacts to set up the meeting, and Kara, Animal Welfare, was there as well. So we had Nancy, the founder, and also Les, one of their board members. Now, what we agreed on during that meeting was to have that tent set up outside at the area it was at before I removed and dismantled everything. And the goal was to lure all the cats to eat outside so they wouldn't be inside anymore. That has been the case since then. This was August. Everything that was put up in that tent moving forward, it was all us. The tent, the flooring, the cages, the cat houses. Now, this is one safe space. Another safe space is under the stairs that you barely can see from Rockwell. We placed cat houses there and floorings and mats. It was just a bunch of rocks, dirty even. So it was nothing. It wasn't being used. The reason I also set that up is because of the parvo outbreak. We had two survivors, Whitey and Raven, and we had two Ateneo cats as well. We had to ensure that they were caged to get their medicine and also so that other cats won't get parvo. I mean, you have to imagine, Risha, we were spending on these cats and we love doing that. We love helping them, but also we're not Nepo babies. We're not, you know, we don't have maletas. We also had to manage what we were spending because even if you raise funds, you don't get funds all the time. So we had to cage these two cats. It was a month and it wasn't just them. It wasn't just these two cats that were getting sick. Other cats were getting sick as well. So that's why we had cages too. The cat houses we provided because these were, again, unused spaces. Why not put something that cats can crawl into when it was raining? This is how our two safe spaces came about. Where are the feeding areas? It is by the stairs where that safe space is, space under the stairs or by the stairs, and then the tent. And then also in between the entrance of their parking lot and in between the tent. So we had three feeding areas. Now, this was the case. We did this for months.
3: One case that left a lasting impression on her involved a community cat named Piper. According to Jamie, Piper suffered injuries after being involved in a vehicular accident.
2: February happened after the parvo outbreak, and then March 4, Piper, a community cat who showed up in January heavily pregnant, gave birth on Feb 10 or 11, accidentally was run over by an Ateneo Law School student. What did he do? He didn't bring the cat to the vet. He gave his number and name to the guard by the entrance. And I got there after I took my son to school. That was always my routine. I would bring my son to school and then do the feeding. So this would be about 8:30 or something, or 8:40 to 9. When I got there, that was the news that met me. Oh, Piper had been run over. She was left there, dragging her body. Prior to actually this accident,

0: surgery, so we moved her to Serbisya Makati. While I was at TCBP, I messaged the student, of course, because I thought it was okay. He gave his number and name, right? I honestly was hopeful that he would be empathetic to the situation. So I just told him what happened to Piper, and his response really shocked me because he was saying things like, "I'm sorry this happened, but I'm not liable. This cat was unsupervised, hence you took on the risk of this happening to her." I felt bad for Piper more than feeling bad for myself. It was really just because I felt bad for Piper. She was left there. And if I weren't there, what would have happened to her? She had a broken pelvic bone and a broken tailbone. She was dragging her body. And what do? You just leave her there.
1: Determined to help, Jamie brought Piper to a veterinarian for treatment. The intervention not only helped save Piper's life, but also ensured the safety of her kittens that were stuck in a hole.
0: I am filled with frustration when I recount the story and retell the story because it is not right to do that. Piper survived. She got her surgery. I raised the funds. We spent 120,000 pesos. I only communicated with that student on day one. When he said he wasn't liable, he couldn't bring Piper to the vet because he had a class. And when I said, well, at least report it to the barangay so it's official, he said, "I'm not liable. Nowhere in RA something, I forget the number, is that stated where I am obligated to report this to the barangay. My school is already doing an internal investigation."
1: Jamie's team saved Piper's kittens. Eventually, all kittens were adopted by another Ateneo Law School student named Chloe. Stories like Piper's highlight both the vulnerabilities faced by community cats and the difference that timely intervention can make.
0: So these kittens were saved. The last kitten had health issues. He had to be brought to the ER maybe 2 to 3 times. So it was shaky in the beginning, but he's okay now. The good thing is another Ateneo Law School, Chloe, adopted. At first, she said she would foster the kittens and also committed to adopting Piper when she would be okay. So yes, she said foster first, but then really she adopted all four of them.
1: Jamie emphasizes that the decision to remove the safe spaces was not made by Ateneo Law School. She also recognizes the individuals within the Ateneo Law School community who have supported her team's animal welfare efforts. For Jamie, the advocacy has been made possible not only by volunteers, but also by the students, faculty, and community members who continue to lend their support to the welfare of community cats.
0: You know, a lot of people kind of blame Ateneo Law School. And I want to also give credit to the ones who stepped up. Firstly, this whole decision was not given by Ateneo Law School. It was given by Ateneo de Manila, their main campus, their management. It was not Ateneo Law School. The POC that I have been dealing with for Piper, for the kittens, for cat management is from the main campus. It is not Ateneo Law School. Important for me to acknowledge Jean, who helped me retrieve one kitten, Chloe, who adopted four kittens or cats, because one is Piper, and the ones who reach out to me until now to report certain things. One Ateneo Law School adopted another cat in recent weeks, Ading. So there are many Ateneo Law School students who have helped me. And I do not want people to blame Ateneo Law School because it was not their decision. So anyway, Piper happened.
1: The sad reality about hit and run cases of animals in the Philippines.
0: I did have a conversation with Attorney Cabrera of PAWS. I raised Piper's incident and also the tent. We haven't gotten to the tent, but I'll just mention what she shared about hit and run cases. It's sad because in the Philippines, she shared that they have never gotten a positive or successful conviction of hit and run cases.
1: The dismantling of the cat spaces, including the feeding station under the stairs.
0: Out of the May 18 meeting, days went by. I didn't think it would lead to what it led to. I was waiting for the meeting with Rockwell, honestly. And then May 25th, we got two emails from the POC. The first one stating that from here onwards, only our delegated volunteers will feed the cats within our premises. And the problem with that is our feeding areas were within their premises.

0: Magandang hapon, Joe, and it's really a pleasure na nandito ako sa Mego Show to share my insights sa mga learnings as an entrepreneur and as a business owner.
1: Yeah, so Sir Steve, again, sabi ko na po kanina before we were live on air, tinuturuan po natin yung mga budding entrepreneurs, yung mga gusto mong negosyo, ano ba yung mga iwasan, ano ba yung mga gandang simulan sa panahon natin ngayon. Pero baka sakali, sir, just to give a backgrounder naman po sa mga first-time listeners natin, sino nga ba to? In case you've been living inside a cave or under a rock, Sir Steve, can you give us a brief background lang po, sir? So, ano po ba, I mean, sino po ba si Steve C? Ano po yung background niyo? School, business, ganun? Paano po ba ang story ni Steve C from the beginning?
0: Okay, so, how do I start this? So, basically, yung negosyo ko muna. I'll share to you ano yung negosyo ko, no? So, guys, pag nakabili ni kayo ng Nestle product sa mga, or PNG product, or San Miguel, or Century, sa Laz Mall, Shopee Mall, or TikTok Shop, basically, you're buying from us. So, we take care, para sa mga brands, they outsource their e-commerce channels to us. So, we take care of the content, warehousing, fulfillment, kahit yung chat support, pag tinatanong nyo kung nasaan ang order nyo, kami po yun.
1: Ooh, okay.
0: So, yun yung negosyo ko that I started 9 years ago.
1: Okay.
0: No? So, si Great Deals E-Commerce Corp, we started 9 years ago, helping, enabling brands to go online and be digital. Yan.
1: Okay. So, Sir Steve, pero po nagkaroon tayo ng bago tayo nagkaroon ng Great Deals, Sir Steve.
0: Mm.
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0: Yes. So, alam mo, lumaki akong Divisoria.
1: Yun.
0: Ano? Laking Tondo. At a very young age of 8 years old, naalala ko. Grade 2 pa ako noon. No? 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
1: 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Did you get a man from your dad, gano'n, or tito?
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0: 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Mm-hmm. 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
1: 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Parang early sign na agad ng success na kumikita ka na dun sa business na yun? Or could you fast forward us or take us to that time na hindi ka naman gano'n kumita sa ginawa? 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
1: Okay. 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
1: copycat.
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0: 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So, I started doing that. So, during our break sa Lasal, I'll benta go ka. To our supplier in mm-hmm. 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
0: 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When I say parang online, di ba, lahat ng kalaban mo, nasa screen din ng tao.
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1: Is it a friendly competition, sir? Or,
0: it is a very, I would say it's a very competitive landscape, but accepted.
1: Okay.
0: So, di ba, magbabaksa kang presyo, bumaba mo rin yung presyo, di ba? 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
1: Imagine
0: ko. 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Because you're in competition, you need to survive, people thrive.
1: And full disclosure lang po si Sir Steve, of course, also a graduate of LaSalle. ID number 91 po si Sir Steve. Ako po 101, so he has at full 10 years ahead of me. So yun, sir, maganda yung, kumbaga, maganda yung naging foundation mo. It's, just to put things in context, you grew up in a Filipino-Chinese environment. So parang natural po talaga sa Chinese community or Chinese Chinese family na ma-expose ka agad.
0: Ang negosyo at finance is a very... strong interest and influence sa mga Filipino-Chinese family. So I think innate in me that I was never been employed. Talagang nagne-negosyo na ako.
1: Kung
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0: I think it's the influence, no? But I don't think everybody is called to be an entrepreneur, no? So may kanya-kanyang calling yan. So sa akin, yan yung kinalakihan ko, yan yung alam ko. Divisoria style of doing business. Diba? Which I said Divisoria style because I have to pivot yung way of doing business to become more corporate. Correct, kumbaga. Correct, yes. Correct.
1: And sir, nagustuhan ko rin yung isang kwento mo of speaking of studying in Divisoria na minsan nag-aaral ka sa Lasal, diba sir? 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Pero pinag-duty ka ng father mo sa... Kwento mo ka sa mga listeners.
0: Tama. 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My ego and entitlement. But looking back, I realize the importance of that value of working, learning to, you know, have your hands and feet wet, dirty, so that you go to the crunches. Hindi mo lang titignan overview, but also knows how you really operate a business.
1: That's my next point actually, sir. 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
0: Alam, especially if you have plans of doing your own business. 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
1: So at least, sir, for those who are listening na gusto mag-start, talagang siguro, when you're start, especially if you're starting, Sir Steve, di ba? 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
0: Definitely. 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And sa dami ng problemang dumadaan sa negosyo.
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0: 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Mm-hmm. 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
1: 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That's the reality talaga, sir. That's the reality talaga. Yes. 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Now, you've, of course, definitely right now, you're as big as Asia. 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
0: Okay, so I have a principle.
1: Mm-hmm.
0: When wealth is scattered, people gather.
1: Maganda yun, ha?
0: When wealth is scattered, people gather.
1: Okay.
0: Now, what does it mean? We offer stock options sa mga key personnel namin.
1: Okay.
0: No. So, as yung sabi ko, when I recruit, you don't need to build for others. You can build it for yourself here in Great Deals kasi bibigyan kita ng part ownership.
1: Okay.
0: You'll have shares of stock sa kumpanya.
1: Mm-hmm.
0: And so I think that's how I view, because there is no such thing as a one-man show.
1: Mm.
0: Sa buhay natin, there is always someone who gave a helping hand for us to be able to go. No, there's no such thing as a self-made man, kumbaga. Each and every time you can pinpoint in your life na itong mga taong tumulong sa iyo na walang kapalit, kaya nandito ka ngayon.
1: Nakatouch yung ganun, sir.
0: Diba? Mm. So sa akin, that's how I view it. No? We are a team and we need to grow together.
1: Mm-hmm.
0: No? So sa akin nga, if you know, I have a framework, yes, on why we do business, and I call it the 4 P's.
1: Ayan, sir, gusto ko yan. Sige
0: nga,
1: sir.
0: So marinig,
1: okay.
0: Joe, yung 4 P's.
1: So para po magkaroon tayo ng puto lang sa ating YouTube. So sinabi rin ni Carlo to, sir, na meron siyang nga yung 4 P's mga. Hindi po ito yung 4 P's ng gobyerno sa mga listeners natin. Ibang 4 P's po ito. Sige, i-cue ko lang, sir. Sir Steve, ano po yung principle mo na tinatawag na 4 P's in business?
0: So a 4 P's of a mission-driven business. Number one, a business needs to be profitable. No? Maraming tao, they cannot differentiate between a business and a ministry or an advocacy or even charity. A party, mm-hmm, or a charity or a hobby.
1: Mm-hmm.
0: No? A business needs to be profitable. Second P, a business needs to have a purpose. No? So profit, purpose. Maraming nagtatanong sa akin, Joe.
1: Mm-hmm.
0: Ha? Steve, bakit nauna yung profit? Bakit una yung pera bago yung purpose? Di ba? No, so tingin niyo bakit? Na?
1: Paano ako makakatulong kung wala kang pera? Yun.
0: So, paano mo magagawa yung purpose mo if it cannot be sustainable? And profit will help you sustain that purpose. No, that's why inuna ko yung profit. Then you have your purpose. What makes you sleep late at night? What makes you wake up early in the morning?
1: Mm-hmm.
0: Kailangan na you have a very strong purpose. Kung ang purpose mo lang gumawa ng pera, it will not last. Number 3 is how can we bless our people in the way we do business.
1: So profit,
0: purpose,
1: people.
0: Blessing our people. And last is assisting our planet.
1: Planet.
0: Planet.
1: Bakit may planet dyan, sir?
0: Kasi para sa next generation, if we will not do the right business, if we will not protect our resources, ano pa ibibigay natin sa next generation? So it's profit, purpose, people, and planet. And when we do decisions, we want to make sure na pasok siya dito sa apat. Is it profitable? So ang purpose namin is to help uplift Filipino lives through the digital economy.
1: Yes, sir.
0: So digital economy, yung magtatayo ba ng laundry shop, part ng digital? Hindi. So hindi ko yan papasukan. Parang ganyan kasi okay. Kailangan strong yung purpose mo eh. Mm. And then, ito nangyari a few years ago, ang dami nagla-layoff ng tao.
1: Yes, sir.
0: So tinanong ng investor ko sa akin, oh no, gusto nyo ba mag-layoff? 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I can optimize my profit, but I can still bless my people. Kasi nga, oh, di ba? Mm-hmm. It's not about maximizing profit, it's about having these four P's.
1: Right. Same framework.
0: So yung mga environmental, yung mga bubble wrap na ginagamit namin, recycle. 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So part of assisting the planet is to have renewable, recyclable products so that it helps the planet also.
1: Sir, kailan mo na yan? Kailan mo na inventor?
0: Hindi ko ito na-invento. 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Ko to sa mga seminars na attend ko, no? Na business as a mission, no? Doon ko natutunan tong 4 P's. Sabi ko, I would like to follow this framework.
1: Sir, ang dami, no? So for you guys listening right now on our station, parang ang daming information agad, sir, 10 minutes pa lang tayo, ha? Sir, parang yung mindset mo, parang you're really cut from the rest. Parang hindi ka talaga pang empleyado. Parang pang entrepreneurship ko talaga. And sabi mo nga, I think I've heard
0: ako
1: this.
0: Ako kasi naniniwala ako, entrepreneurship really helps the economy ng Pilipinas. Eh.
1: Mm-hmm.
0: Alam mo, the more, it's a challenge and a call out sa mga Pilipino.
1: Mm-hmm.
0: Being an entrepreneur, doing it the right way will help rebuild our economy for a better Philippines talaga.
1: Sir, did you, my question is, sabi mo, you have to be insane. I think it was with Chinky. Okay, was Chinky mo na sinabi na, you have to be insane just to keep on going. Kasi as much as you are explaining na marami na tayong negosyo ngayon, malaki na, pero yung mga pagdadaanan mo in a business, sir, di ba? Di ba, it's as real as it gets eh. I mean, mamaya ako sabihin yung elephant in the room, pero sir, di ba, the mindset, the positivism, ang entrepreneur, parang insane nga, parang gano'n,
0: so,
1: sir.
0: So, kasi we were trained sa school not to fail.
1: Ooh, diba? That's a good saying din. Okay.
0: But para sa akin, and for our viewers, failure is not a person. Failure is just an event. And it's okay to fail. Okay. And it's okay to fail. Bakit? Pag nagkamali ka, it's not the end of the world. At hindi, it will not define you. It is just an event. Two things. If ito yung lessons na kailangan kong i-share sa mga viewers natin pagdating sa business entrepreneurship.
1: Yes, sir.
0: Two things that you need to have. Overcoming the fear of failure and overcoming the fear of rejection.
1: Okay. So overcoming the fear of failure and overcoming the fear of rejection.
0: Kasi yun yung two things that can make things happen. Kasi kung may fear of failure ka, you will not execute.
1: Mapaparalyze.
0: Mag-

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1: So, sa... medyo isa-summarize ko, yes, to. 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From Great Debt to Great Deals.
0: Yes, sir.
1: Ayan, may segue pa,
0: yes,
1: no?
0: Correct, sir. So, yun, sir. Can okay. you share your story na nakakabilib?
1: You know, when I was a little bit younger, you know, even though I was, sinasabi ko, Kristiyano na ako, I was attending church, I was helping out, I was doing ministry, no? I still covet a lot of things. When I say covet, you know, yung gusto mong makarating. 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Di ba sabi ko, I was doing business na bago pa ako mag-graduate. 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
0: Pero it's the same thing, 1,000,000 din yun.
1: 1,000,000 rin, no? And I had an ambition na I will get married if I have 5,000,000.
0: Okay. So, 5
1: and I had, by age 25, I got married. 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
0: Okay, as soon as possible.
1: Alam mo, yun, ang, yun yung downfall ko rin. 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So, I made some investment na more na kailangan ko ng malaking capital.
0: Yes, sir.
1: So, nung time na yon, I need to raise $400,000.
0: In pesos, sir, magkano?
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0: Yes, sir.
1: No? So I called up my pastor. I still remember that day. Sabi ko, Pastor Peter, ito yung sitwasyon ko. I'm in so much debt. People are calling me. And I want to declare bankruptcy na.
0: Insolvency na.
1: 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Ang advice niya sa akin, sabi niya, Steve, even if it takes you a lifetime to pay off your debt. And I said, sige, Pastor, even if it takes me a lifetime, I will pay off my debt. Ito yung scenario ko. I have around 30 plus people calling me up because I have 30 plus creditors noong time na yon. And I cannot pay. Because I don't have enough income to pay all of these things.
0: Paano, sir, ang ginawa
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1: 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Oo, sir.
0: No? And I cannot see the light at the end of the tunnel. But I was thankful na number one, I have a very supportive wife that did not left me.
1: Ay po, shout out.
0: No? Hi, honey. Hi, ma'am. Number two, I have a very good support sa discipleship group ng church namin.
1: That's good.
0: That has encouraged me to move on. And I like to share this Bible verse. Okay lang ba mag-share?
1: Of course.
0: Nakasulat sa Biblia, sa Romans chapter 5, verse 3 to 5, rejoice in your suffering.
1: Uy!
0: Because suffering produces perseverance. Yeah. Perseverance produces character. And character produces hope. So I was hopeful that one day God will change whatever situation that I have during that time.
1: And you did, sir. In how many years? Before we have our first break.
0: It took me 12 years to be able to pay off all of my debt.
1: Sa mga nakikinig po, para sakaling meron kayong problema sa tenga. 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So si Sir Steve po, do not give up. So inabot po siya ng more than a decade, sir.
0: Yes, 12 years. So, 12 years. May ano yan eh, may study nga yan kasi
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0: Hindi, kasi, di ba, ang tawag ko dyan, my desert experience.
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0: desert experience is something na, di ba yung Israel, nagstay sa desert for how many years? 40 years. Sabi ko, Lord, wag naman katulad ni Moses na umabot ng 40 years.
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0: No? Kahit kay Joseph lang, 12 years.
1: So, yun
0: nga. Yun yung prayer ko talaga. Kasi, 5-6 years, di mo pa alam kung ano mangyayari eh, di ba? So, yun yung prayer ko. And after 12 years, I was able to pay all of my debt. And then, doon ko lang nakita yung opportunity sa e-commerce.
1: Yan.
0: So, timing talaga yan.
1: Sir, Steve, I'm gonna pause you right there. Kasi mag-break lang tayo ng panandalian. But just the same, again, for those listening to us on their cars, on their frequencies, pwede rin po tayo sa cellphone, Sir Steve, by the way. Just download the app, PBS Receiver app, on Google Play Store or the Apple iStore para pakinggan nyo kami. Magbe-break lang po si Sir Steve kasi for those na nakikinig po sa radyo, in person po ka, medyo teary-eyed talaga si Sir Steve. I'm so sorry, Sir Steve, okay, that you have to recall those romantic memories. Pero, yun nga po. So, please don't go away, don't go far. Magpapatugtog muna tayo ng music. Ayan. So, requested by our guest today coming from Ed Sheeran back in 2014. Sakto, sir. Ang taon ng e-commerce. This is Thinking Out Loud, only here on Negosyo with Joe on Capital 104.3.
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1: You're still tuned in to Capital 104.3 Negosyo with Joe, guys. Again, a beautiful Friday afternoon, 4 p.m. to 5 p.m. po tayo. Hopefully, you have made Negosyo with Joe your daily, hindi pala daily, sorry, no, once a week habit every time that you are on a weekend para matuto po tayo ng mga bagay-bagay sa mga, of course, household names, industry leaders, yung mga talaga pong pwede natin sabihin success stories na po sa ating larangan. Iba't ibang larangan, that is. Okay? So again, wag na tayo magpatumpik-tumpik. Sir Steve, welcome back to the show. Ang, of course, founder and CEO of Great Deals E-Commerce Corporation. Sir Steve C. Sir, magandang hapon ulit.
2: Good afternoon ulit to all the viewers.
1: And listeners, sir.
2: And listeners pala, yeah. Yes.
1: Okay. So para po again, just to give benefit sa mga hindi nakakakilala kay Sir Steve, baka lang po hindi nakakaalam. Yayabang lang tayo ng konti, Sir Steve. Ha? So, again, sir, you are the CEO and founder of Great Deals E-Commerce Corp. Kamusta na po? As a Filipino company, kamusta na ang ating company ngayon?
2: So, we're quite excited and happy in this phase of our company's life, mm-hmm. No? So, a little bit of our accolades, no? So, Great Deals, number one, we were the first startup sa Pilipinas that was able to raise a Series B. Ano yung sabihin niyan? We had a financial institution investor that invested in our company for $30 million.
1: Okay.
2: No? So, we were able to grow and accelerate yung negosyo namin. Mm-hmm. No? So, isa yun kasi dati, walang nagsi-Series B pang startup sa Pilipinas. So, we were the first.
1: The first.
2: Siyempre, nakailan na. So, at ang nagustuhan ko doon is, we were able to break the glass ceiling na hindi kaya ng Pilipino. So I always believe that the Filipino talent is a global talent. And the year 2022, we were recognized by the Financial Times as the fastest growing company in Asia Pacific. No? Ang kagandahan noon, alam mo, there are bigger countries, economies like Japan, Korea, India, uh-huh. Australia, South Korea, Thailand, but the fastest growing company in the whole in Asia Pacific was a Filipino company.
1: Teka, applause tayo. Teka lang, sir, applause lang ako. So how do you feel? I mean, sir, obviously, anong pakiramdam na Filipino, tapos ganun.
2: Siyempre, we would like to continue to inspire and encourage more entrepreneurs. Mm-hmm. No? So also, for the past few years, we're already in the top 500 corporations sa Pilipinas.
1: Yes, sir.
2: And we just started 9 years ago. No, and we still have great big plans and ambition for our company and for our people.
1: Yeah. Sir Steve, again, congratulations from us here at Negosyo.
2: Thank you.
1: Nakaka-proud, di ba sir? Nakaka-proud na at least merong Pilipino na umakit dyan sa kanyang klase ng stage. Sir, bago ko itanungin yung next question ko, parang ikaw, I mean, of course, we're not that old naman. How important it is for an entrepreneur or a business owner that is na dapat every time na may opportunity matuto, open ka sa learning. Hindi yung tipo, alam ko na yan. 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
2: Alam mo, ako, kaano ka importante? Mm. When I hire people, kailangan meron silang ganun eh. No? And it needs to be part of our culture. We need to model what we want to have as an organization. Kasi ako, Joe, ang pananaw ko sa negosyo, parang nasa gera ka.
1: Right.
2: We are at war.
1: Yes, yes.
2: And yung mga staff mo, yung mga colleagues mo, yan yung soldiers mo eh. And if your soldiers doesn't have the right equipment and doesn't skill. Have the right training, paano tayo mananalo?
1: Right.
2: Kung tinitipid natin yon. So ako, I invest on the right skills, I invest on the right tools, and I invest on the right trainings of my people so that pag lumabang kami, panalo kami. Angat, di ba? Parang ganon. Yan yung mindset. No, that's why learning never stop kasi sa akin consumer behavior keeps on changing.
1: Yun nga sir, yun nga yung next.
2: Diba? And if we don't know how to adjust, we will fall behind. Diba? Sabi nga nila, ang Kodak, isa sa pang, diba Kodak, pinakamalaking.
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2: Kung ano yung Kodak, no?
1: sorry po sa mga Gen Z sa millennials. Ay, Gen Z and Alpha, sir. Ano po yung Kodak, sir?
2: O sabi na yung Nokia na lang. Nokia. Baka yung Nokia, diba? there was once in the face of the history of the company that they own 80% of the whole cell phone market.
1: Correct.
2: Tama? But where are they now? Alam mo paano sila nawala? Because they stayed status quo. They don't want to innovate. They don't want to adapt to the different consumer behavior. So that's and right now, nasaan na si Nokia? Wala na.
1: So, diba? Isa talaga sa prerequisite, sir, parang yung sa course natin, prerequisite talaga or requirement talaga as a business owner, especially if you want to grow big, and dapat may learning talaga, sir. Learning
2: definitely.
1: Talaga, definitely. Kasi yung nga sabi mo, sir, yung consumer behavior, sir,
2: alam mo nga, yung panahon na kasi panahon namin, hindi uso ang mentor.
1: Correct. O yun nga, sir. Oh,
2: diba? So to lang, na-realize ko, nung panahon lang ni Millennial tsaka Gen Z, ang may mga pa-mentor. And I think it is a very good practice. Kasi ako, ang tawag, I have disciples, no, that, you know, I view these people that ito yung buhay nila, I want to imitate, or even, you know, I'm aspirational ko sila na magaling magnegosyo, mahal ang pamilya, and I reach out to them so that I can learn from them, no? And one of the best way for you to grow and accelerate your business is to find a good mentor. Yan talaga ang isa sa mga, ko di ba yung kanina sinabi ko, overcoming fear of rejection, fear of failure. Ito yung lesson number 2. Find a very good mentor.
1: Actually, doon po sa mga nagtatanong na, paano ba maging makontakt si Sir Steve? 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Ito na ako, we have about 15 minutes left before our program ends. Okay. 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
2: 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Yung 4 Qs.
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2: 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Okay. Pag mataas ang IQ mo, you tend to become good. Mm-hmm. Diba? And then lumabas yung EQ.
1: Emotional quotient.
2: Tama, hindi yung diaper, guys. Ha? Emotional quotient. No? Mm-hmm. How we relate with others will know how we can be successful.
1: Okay.
2: So when you have a great IQ and a good EQ, you become good.
1: Okay. Tama?
2: So previous years, I always say, kailangan mo ng third Q.
1: Ano
2: yung third Q? Yung AQ.
1: Ano yun, sir?
2: Ano yung AQ? Adversity quotient.
1: Adversity quotient. Sige, sir, no? Expand, please.
2: So, learning how to adapt on overcoming challenges.
1: Learning how to adapt. Obviously, alam mo yun, sir.
2: Diba? So, yun yung ano. Oh. When great deals, nung pumasok yung pandemic, no? Most of the people, what were they doing? Dancing on TikTok.
1: Totoo naman.
2: Oh. Our company, hindi kami nag-close na in isang araw. People were afraid kung ano mangyayari sa sitwasyon. I have tens of people sleeping in our warehouse, tens of people sleeping in our head office. Bakit? They're willing to give that sacrifice for the better good of our kababayan. Bakit?
1: Nice, nice.
2: Kasi we made a battle cry. Oh, no. So I created a war room sa group chat namin. And sabi namin, ito yung ano eh, we want to help our kababayan kasi pag lumabas sila, bumili ng item, pwede silang magkasakit. We are the first line of JDS, order online. So, nagkaroon kami ng sense of
1: purpose
2: na will help our kababayan overcome it. 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Then, pag baliwala na yan, hindi ka na emotional.
1: Yes,
2: parang, ay,
1: yes.
2: Nagawa ko na yan. Diba? Then you develop your adversity quotient. So, IQ.
1: EQ.
2: AQ.
1: And the last Q, sir, is?
2: So, ito, dati, tatlo lang tinuturo ko. Okay, pero may na-realize ako. 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
1: Pero
2: 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And the Bible teaches us, pride goes before destruction, a haughty spirit before a fall.
1: So, ano yung fourth Q, sir?
2: HQ.
1: Which is?
2: Hindi headquarters siya. HQ, humility quotient.
1: Oh, actually, sir, nasa notes ko yan. Ha? 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Ha? 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Sir, so, HQ.
2: So, HQ, humility quotient. Kasi, The Bible teaches us in Proverbs 22 verse 4. Humility and fear of the Lord brings riches, honor, and life. Eh, di ba yun ang gusto natin? 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
2: So, that's why I allow people in my life to always check on me. And I give them the authority na pagsabihan mo pag yumayabang na ako. 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
2: 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Ano, and then I have a good friend of mine that always, you know, check on me kung yumayabang na ako. 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
1: Correct.
2: So you need to have accountability rin.
1: So recap tayo, sir, ha? Yung 4Q pala, importante yan, especially if you're a startup and you're successful. Number one, of course, IQ, EQ, adversity quotient, and...
2: AQ and then HQ.
1: Na pinaka-importante.
2: Doon sa libro ko, I have 10 questionnaires to check your humility quotient.
1: Kalaw kaya bang, sir.
2: No? So that... meron ka, yun, you can check it out so that you'll be able to know if yumayabang ka na ba o hindi.
1: Okay. 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Sir, ito po. Sige, business, back to business tayo, sir. Off-air, tinanong kita. Sir, may espasyo pa ba tayo, especially sa mga, software?
2: E-commerce?
1: E-commerce, sir. May espasyo pa ba? Or puno na tayo sa space na yan, sir?
2: So, sabi ko nga, this last year was our best year ever. Mm-hmm. But this year is much better. Mm-hmm. So, company is growing quite good. Mm-hmm. Industry is growing. Because as of today, we're only 5% of total retail sales.
1: 5% only?
2: Of total retail sales sa Pilipinas. Because isipin mo, ang number one pain point natin is logistics. We have 7,100 islands.
1: Okay.
2: So, basically, sa dami ng Pilipino na mahilig mag-shopping, ang hirap dumating yung mga produkto mo.
1: Okay,
2: logistic cost is part of the pain point. Mm. No. And dati internet speed, ngayon at least better na, 'di ba? So I think all of these are improving so that we'll have a better so that people especially on the tier 2 cities will have a good experience of what e-commerce is all about. No. So we're in our company, ginagawa rin namin strategy dyan so that we can reach more Filipinos to be able to experience the power of e-commerce.
1: So big nga sabihin, sir, may espasyo pa for those na baka gustong sumubok, baka gustong mag-try, meron pa siyang espasyo.
2: I would say it's still a sunrise industry.
1: Sunrise pa rin, sir? Until now?
2: Siyempre, competition is much more fierce kasi ano nga, di ba?
1: Mas masarap may competition, sir.
2: Kasama talaga sa buhay yan. Eh.
1: Ngayon, sir, sa laki na ng e-commerce, would you say na ano ka lang, sir? Hindi ka na ba active, sir? O operator ka pa rin ba? Or,
2: I think I have a different role in the company right now. So, alam mo, sabi nga nila, nung nag-umpisa, I'm always in the trenches, di ba? You're always in the trees. But there's a saying that if you're too close to the tree, you cannot see the forest. So we need to have a forest perspective. Yes, so yun na yung role ko na how do I look at the company, you know, 6 months from now, 1 year from now, ano yung mga strategies that we need to put in place at hindi lang puro firefighting every day. Yeah.
1: Sir, last two questions lang, Sir Steve. Alam, bitin na bitin tayo, Via. Last two questions. Ano yung, sir, ano yung, kumbaga, end goal? What's, of course, sabi mo nga, you're one of the biggest in Asia-Pacific. Pero, kumbaga, in the next 10 years, Sir Steve, ano ba? Ano, sa mga nakikita ang great deals? Worldwide na ba tayo? And by the way, guys, ang isa sa mga moniker ni Sir Steve is the Jack Ma, Alibaba of the Philippines. Pero sa iyo, sir, personally, what's the long-term vision?
2: So, of course, we will be regional, definitely.
1: Regional,
2: no? Isa yun sa mga plans that we would like to have, no? And to show that the Filipino talent is a global talent. So isa yan sa kailangan trabahuin natin a lot, no? So I always have this 10x mindset that 10X. We would like to 10x the company pa.
1: Oh.
2: And we've done it, you know, from 2019 to 2024 we were able to 10x our company. No. So from 1.1 billion to 12 billion. So ngayon, we want to do 100 billion in the next few years. So ganoon naman yung simple pananaw. But the more important thing is not the numbers, but the people that has changed lives sa being part of our journey.
1: Yun. Sir Steve, siguro last question ko na po bago tayo tuloy magpaalam sa program natin. Sir, sa busy mong niyan, sa laki ng pinapaandar mong kumpanya, meron ka pa bang oras for yourself? I mean, how do you unwind, sir? How do you... Si Sir Chinky, sabi niya, bilang ng pera. Pero ikaw, sir.
2: Chinky, buti na lang. May pambilang ka. Pautang na lang.
1: Oh, Sir Chinky, bakit na yan. Sir,
2: ako, ikaw, sir. Pati so, do, I think in life, we need to be intentional. No? Mm. So ako, I value family life. Mm. I value my family. So I do date my daughters.
1: Nice,
2: spend
1: nice.
2: Time with them. Lalo na, alam mo, mahirap na pag yung mga anak mo, eh, baka may magbigay lang ng Starbucks, bumigay na eh, di ba? So kailangan ko rin, I want to make sure that, you know, they grow very well.
1: Mm-hmm.
2: I'm able to love my wife. Mm-hmm. No? So I always believe na no financial success is worth it if you don't have a very good family. And we need to be intentional about it. No. So sa akin, yun yung, you know, sacrifice that I have to make so that we'll be... So hindi naman kay lahat puro negosyo pinag-iisipan.
1: Correct,
2: and we serve sa church so that we, you know, advocacy ko talaga is to help multiply more entrepreneurs here in the Philippines. And,
1: sir, di mo sila... So family life lang talaga? Meron ka bang, ano sir, swimming gano'n or biyahe?
2: Okay,
1: ganyan,
2: so... Buti na lang nasa radyo tayo. So para hindi yun nakita yung katawan ko, no? So wala akong exercise eh.
1: So, ano
2: pero
1: sir,
2: ang hobby ko, no, I collect mahjong sets.
1: Uy, mahjong.
2: Oo.
1: Ano daw yung mahjong sets? Sabi. Ano daw po
2: so,
1: yung mahjong?
2: So it's a Chinese, ano, parang ano yan eh. Paki-Google na lang or i-chat GPT nyo. Pero yun yung ano, isa sa mga hobby ko, no? So, yun. I play mahjong and I collect mahjong sets. Yeah.
1: Alright, sige. On that note, guys, may singit question. Sir Steve, last na lang daw. Especially sa mga bata ngayon, gaano ka-importante yung word na patience?
2: Can I end with a story?
1: Of course, sir. Go.
2: Di ba napag-usapan natin na mahilig tayo mag-instant noodle, instant get rich quick? I like to share the bamboo tree principle.
1: Yes, sir.
2: No? Alam mo, all of us, sa mga listeners natin, nakapagtanim na tayo ng monggo eh.
1: Dayo.
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2: 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At in just the next day, may plant ka na.
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2: 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Now, for a bamboo tree, a bamboo, when you plant a bamboo, for the first 5 years, feeling mo, ganyan lang. 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
1: Okay.
2: Parang 1 to 2 feet lang.
1: Okay.
2: But after 5 years, it grows to 100 feet immediately. No? So, and it can overcome storms, typhoons. Bakit? Because they were able, for the first 5 years, they were building their roots deep. Sometimes people ask me, great, despite ang bilis-bilis, gusto ko sabihin sa kanila, during my desert experience, I was building my roots. No? And for the listeners that are listening right now, if you feel like na parang wala nangyayari sa'yo, remember, maybe God is building your roots. Hindi ka pa nag-grow. So do not be discouraged. You know? Sometimes di lang natin nakikita, but it will come.
1: Ay, on that note, ayan, mag-cheer lang ako dito sa background music natin, sir. Yun! Dating ni Sir Steve. So once again, Sir Steve, thank you so much.
2: Let's just put you
1: on the camera. So again, it has been an honor and a privilege to have Sir Steve C of Great Deals E-Commerce right here in our studios for Negosyo with Joe. Again, maraming salamat, Sir Steve. At bago ko makalimutan din again, sir, baka meron kang plugging, sir, baka meron kang invite or book mo, syempre. Hindi, sir, hindi yan, mamaya na yan. Yung ano muna, sir, sa mga listeners natin, baka do you want to follow you or... Ano ba?
2: Yeah, so you can follow me on LinkedIn or on Messenger, no? So I do answer my own messages.
1: Thank you, sir.
2: No? And if you like to get a book for the full story of how I built Great Deals to be one of the fastest growing company in Asia Pacific. It's available sa Lazada, Shopee, TikTok. Just look for From Great Debt to Great Deals.
1: Kay Ma'am Ching, bati po tayo.
2: Yes, hi to all of my sweet daughters.
1: Hello po.
2: And to my lovely wife.
1: Lahat ba lasal yan, sir? Ha? Lahat lasal?
2: Hindi. Iba ba sila?
1: And of course, yung Sophie AI ni Sophie na supporta natin.
2: Please nag-launch lang siya ng product launch siya today. So God bless you,
1: Sophie.
2: My daughter.
1: And on that note, magpapaalam na po tayo. So again, thank you so much for those who have tuned in. Please again catch us next week. Same time, same frequency at same channel po. This has been Joe with The Go Show here on Capital 104.3. I'm gonna leave you guys with this song. Sir, magandang kanta to. Alam ni Joanna to. Hey, Joanne. This is Beyonce from 2011, Love on Top. Again, you're tuned in to The Go Show with Joe only here in Capital 104.3.

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13: 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I'm Aaron Bayato. 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Share din po sa Facebook pages ng aming mga teammates sa Radyo Magazine at Radyo Pilipinas World Service, Nightcap Broadcast at the Capital 104.3 FM at sa PBS Receiver app. Get it on Google Play Store for Android at sa App Store for iOS as we bring you sports stories from here and around the globe. Our headlines for the 26th day of June 2026. Philippines shocks 3-time world champion Brazil keeps quarterfinal hopes alive in the World Women's Beach Handball Championships. Dream Alex Ayala Venus Williams doubles collab ends with quarterfinal defeat at Bad Homburg Open. CIDG recommends anti-hazing wraps against Tab Baldwin, 10 Ateneo coaching staff. Divine Adili laid rest today. Host Philippines bags 3 more bronze medals on day number 2 morning session of the Asia Oceania Sambo Championships. Manila Gilas books FIBA 3x3 Women's Series Ulaanbaatar quarterfinal ticket. PBA to integrate FIBA rules come Governor's Cup where group stage format returns. In sports news abroad, Cote d'Ivoire makes first trip to World Cup knockout stage. Ecuador reaches round of 32 after 20 years while Turquia defeats USA in group finale. And Naomi Osaka moves closer to first grass court career final. Those are the headlines of the sports stories in detail.
14: Detalye ng mga naganap na sports matchups.
15: Sino ang nanguna? Sino ang mas tanay?
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13: For our top story, mga kababayan, upset alert. The Philippine women's beach handball team made history by stunning 3-time world champion Brazil. 2-1 and securing its first ever main round victory at the IHF Women's Beach Handball World Championships in Croatia. The full story from Arian Malyare.
16: The Philippines pulled off one of the biggest victories in its beach handball history, stunning three-time world champion Brazil 2-1 on Thursday to open its Group 2 main round campaign at the 12th IHF Women Beach Handball World Championships in Zagreb, Croatia. Facing one of the world's traditional powerhouses, the Filipinas displayed remarkable resilience after dropping the opening set 14-26. They bounced back with a thrilling 23-22 victory in the second set before completing the historic upset with a nail-biting 7-6 shootout triumph. The victory marked a major breakthrough for the Philippine squad, which advanced to the main round after finishing third in Pool D with a 1-2 record. It was also the country's first ever main round win at the IHF Women Beach Handball World Championships since making its tournament debut in 2024 in Pingtan, China. Against a team that has captured three world titles, the Filipinas prove they can compete with and defeat the world's elite. However, the Philippines wasn't able to sustain its momentum, falling to former world champion Greece in straight sets 18-19, 12-21, early Friday Philippine time. Despite its historic campaign, the Philippines has been mathematically eliminated from quarterfinal contention following the loss to Greece. The defeat dropped the Filipinas to the bottom of the Group 2 standings with 2 points and a 1-3 match record entering the final day of the main round. With only the top four teams advancing to the knockout stage, the Philippines can no longer secure a quarterfinal berth as it cannot overtake fourth-place Greece due to the head-to-head tiebreaker. Although their quarterfinal hopes have ended, the Filipinas still have one final opportunity to cap off their historic campaign on a positive note as they take on Norway tonight at 7 p.m. For Sports Radio 918, Arjen Malyare reporting.
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13: Thank you very much, Arian Malyari. Punta naman po tayo sa larangan ng tennis. Filipina ace Alexandra Ayala and American tennis legend Venus Williams bowed out of the Bad Homburg Open doubles competition after losing to second seeds Teresa Mihalikova of Slovakia and Olivia Nichols of Great Britain. 6-3, 6-2 in the quarterfinals in Germany. Ayala and Williams kept pace early in the opening set, leading at 2-1 and 3-2 before Mihalikova and Nichols took control with a crucial break and strong net play to win the set 6-3. The pair also trimmed a 2-love deficit to 2-1 in the second set, but the second seeds pulled away by winning 4 of the next 5 games to complete the straight set victory. Despite the defeat, Ayala and Williams enjoyed a solid first tournament together, reaching the quarterfinals after defeating Australia's Alexandra Osborne and Catherine Harrison of the United States 6-3, 6-4 in the opening round. Both will now turn their attention to Wimbledon. Ayala will make history as the first Filipino to compete as a seeded player in a Grand Slam singles draw after earning the number 29 seed. Williams, meanwhile, will reunite with her sister Serena after the legendary duo received a wild card into the women's doubles draw. The six-time Wimbledon doubles champion will compete together in a Grand Slam for the first time in 4 years. Mga kababayan, ang ating pong balita na babasahin ngayon ay may timpo ng violence. Viewer discretion is advised. The Philippine National Police Criminal Investigation and Detection Group has recommended the filing of charges against former Ateneo de Manila University head coach and 10 members of his coaching staff for alleged violations of the Anti-Hazing Act following the deaths of student-athletes Divine Adidi and Rene Baterbonia, who were both drowned during a team-building activity in Dipaculao, Aurora on June 8. The CIDG announced the development on Friday at the end of its investigation, as it now asks the Department of Justice to conduct a preliminary investigation into the matter. Also facing raps for violating Republic Act 11053 or the Anti-Hazing Act are strength and conditioning coaches Grant Dearns and Cesar Vincent Elumba, assistant coaches Dean Castano, Sandro Soriano, and John Jacinto, student managers Paolo Adivoso and Drew Salud, physical therapist John Eric Rueca, and utilities Aris Ponce and Boy Rapa. Department of Interior and Local Government Secretary John Vic Remolla said in a press conference that hazing is not just initiations, citing Section 14A of the law that, quote, hazing refers to any act that results in physical or psychological suffering harm or injury inflicted on a recruit, neophyte, applicant, or member, close quote. Ateneo, meanwhile, issued a statement that it will remain steadfast in its commitment to accountability, student welfare, and the highest standards of safety and institutional responsibility. Divine Adeli will be laid to rest today after his remains arrive in his home country of Nigeria. His aunt, Nuazor Mabia Ogona Grace, confirmed his burial on a Facebook post. Ateneo is currently observing a 40-day of mourning following the passing of Adeli and Rene Batarbonya. During this period, the Ateneo de Manila University flag, or the Ateneo flag, will be flown at half-mast, and masses will be held daily for the two players. Meanwhile, Adeli's father, Elias, encouraged his son's Ateneo's teammates to continue playing despite the tragedy that struck them. In a relevant development, Adeli's fellow Nigerian athlete and friend, Solomon Okereke, is warning the public to refrain from sending money to fake fundraisers circulating online. Okereke and other Nigerian athletes had collected contributions for Adeli's family, but they stopped it immediately when Adeli's remains were flown back to Nigeria last Monday. The Philippine Women's Artistic Gymnastics Team placed 10th in the women's team competition at the 13th Senior Women's Artistic Gymnastics Asian Championships in Zunyi, China. The Filipino squad of Heidi Garcia, Chiara Andrew, Kylie Ann Cuvame, Amara Zoe Lagdameo, and Cielo Andrea Esliza compiled a total score of 141.930 across the vault, uneven bars, balance beam, and floor exercise. Host China captured the gold medal with 168.498 points, while Japan claimed silver with 163.496, and South Korea secured the bronze with 156.563. In the senior women's all-around final, Heidi Garcia emerged as the top-performing Filipina after placing 16th with 47.966 points, followed by Chiara Andrew in 20th place with 45.599 points. China completed a 1-2 finish at King Gin Ke won the gold with 56.299 points, while King Ying Zhang earned silver with 55.666 points. Japan's Misa Nishiyama took the bronze medal after posting 54.799. No Filipino gymnast advanced to the apparatus finals. We go to karate. Sakura Alforte captured the bronze medal in the women's individual kata event at the 22nd edition of the Asian Karate Championships in Bali, Indonesia. This marked Alforte's third bronze medal in the prestigious continental tournament, adding to her podium finishes in the 2018 edition in Kazakhstan and the 2024 championships in China. Ranked number 25 in the world, Alforte received a first round bye before dominating India's Mesom Singh 7-0 in the second round, and Malaysia's Lovely Ann Robert 5-2. But her campaign was halted after a 0-7 loss to Hong Kong's Grace Lau Mo Xiong in the fourth round. In the repassage, the Filipina bounced back with a convincing 6-1 win over Marzella Sekar Damayanti of Indonesia to secure the bronze medal. Alforte shared the bronze honors with Iran's Fatemeh Sadeghi Dastak, Japan's Maho Ono claimed the gold medal, while Hong Kong's Grace Lau Mo Xiong settled for silver. Host Philippines settled for 3 more bronze medals in day number 2 morning session of the Asia-Oceania Sambo Championships at the Ninoy Aquino Stadium in Manila. More on this from John Magol.
17: The Philippines earned 3 more bronze medals on day 2 of the 2026 Asia and Oceania Sambo Championships at the Ninoy Aquino Stadium, albeit in losing fashion. In combat sambo, Johan Matthew San Miguel suffered an 8-0 defeat to Asadbek Rusmitov of Uzbekistan in the junior male minus 58kg semifinals, while Daniel Justin Virtudazo got hammered by Kazakhstan's Maulen Yerzanuli in their minus 88kg contest. Julian Henry Flores, on the other hand, tapped out against Uzbekistan's Asadbek Yeldashboev in the minus 98kg semis. Prior to the finish, Flores held an early 4-0 lead after landing a series of punches which prompted the referee to give a standing count. With 1 silver and 6 bronze medals, the Philippines climbed to 6th in the medal tally. Kazakhstan is up to 17 gold medals now at number 1, followed by Mongolia with 5 golds. Uzbekistan sits in 3rd with 4 golds, while Kyrgyzstan is 4th with a couple of golds, and Turkmenistan is 5th with 2 silvers and 2 bronzes. For Sports Radio 918, this is John Magol reporting.
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13: We go to 3x3 Basketball. Manila Gila split its matches in Pool D to book a spot in the quarterfinals of the FIBA 3x3 Women's Series Ulaanbaatar Thursday night. Kay and Carl Ann Pingol, Christine Kayabyab, and Samantha Harada defeated Mongolia. Final score 20-18 before bowing to China 13-21 for a record of 1-1. China topped the pool with a 2-0 mark as Mongolia fell to 0-2. Manila Gilas will face Pool B top team Germany at 4:10 p.m. today for a spot in the semifinals. The 3x3 Women's Series Ulaanbaatar is the 8th stop of FIBA's top-tier international 3x3 basketball circuit for women. The Philippine Women's National Basketball Team, or Gilas Pilipinas Women, is set to start their first training camp under newly installed head coach Burke Toes by the end of this month. Samahan Basketball ng Pilipinas, or SBP Executive Director Erica D. Baird, that the National Women's Basketball Team prepares for the FIBA Women's Olympic Pre-Qualifying Tournament 2026, set from August 17 to 23 in Guadalajara in Mexico. Ms. D. explained that Toes has been tracking the Gilas Women Team for a while and has already had an idea who to call up for the initial camp. Then Coach BT will organize another training camp in July for players who will make the national pool.
19: So ang women's team will begin their first camp end of June. And I think it was already announced by FIBA that there's a pre-Olympic qualifying tournament. It's August 17 to the 23rd. It's going to be in Guadalajara in Mexico. So we are working towards that tournament. Itong first camp, no, hindi naman back to zero. Si BT, yung ating bagong coach, he's been tracking apparently yung progress ng national team ng Philippines for a while now. So he's very familiar with the players. So medyo chosen na niya, kumbaga pili na niya yung mga magpo-first camp in June. Although there will be players there na hindi pa niya nakikita, no, na mga dating Gilas din or mga potential Gilas na pupunta rin sa camp na yon para makita niya. And then the next camp in July naman, yun parang halos full na yon na chosen niya na talaga. Tapos right before the game sa August, may camp siya ulit.
13: Panayam po kay SBP Executive Director Erica D. The Philippines is bracketed in Group B with Canada, Senegal, and host Mexico in the Olympic pre-qualifying tournament, while Argentina, Brazil, New Zealand, and South Sudan comprise the Group A team. The A-team tournament gives nations that missed the 2026 FIBA Women's Basketball World Cup a chance to advance to the FIBA Women's Olympic qualifying tournament in early 2028. Jack Animam is heading back to Europe. The former Gilas Pilipinas center inked a deal with Energa Turun in Poland, where she is set to play in the upcoming 2026-2027 Orlen Basket Liga season. Animam last played with the Women's Japan Basketball League and won a championship with the Denso Aris. Energa will be her fifth team in Europe following her stints in Romania, Serbia, and France.
18: Bawat kaganapan, saan man ang laban, anumang pangyayari sa mundo ng palakasan, ibabalita dito sa Sports Roundup sa 918 AM.
13: Please stand by for your presidential live event.
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13: President Ferdinand R. Marcos Jr. is currently speaking for the midterm update and launch of the DBM Complex.
20: Has a deeply human impact. It determines whether schools are built on time, whether hospitals are equipped, whether farmers and fisherfolk are supported, whether infrastructure projects are completed efficiently, and whether assistance reaches its intended beneficiaries. Yet many of our citizens see government budgets as complex, inaccessible, and removed from their daily lives. Governments, by providing stronger fiscal support through the Local Government Support Fund, or LGSF. This year, we allocated the largest LGSF in our history, at 57.87 billion pesos, giving our local governments greater capacity to deliver services and to respond to the needs of their communities. We further improved our evaluation systems for government programs and projects so we can determine if their intended outcomes are indeed achieved. Moreover, We expanded Project Dime, which uses satellites to monitor major development government projects, even in the far-flung areas, or the GIDAs. These demonstrate our commitment to enhancing the services we deliver to our citizens by learning from evidence, from data, measuring what works, and ensuring that our programs produce proper results. But reform is not a destination. It is not the end of our efforts, but it is a continuing process. As circumstances evolve, as new challenges emerge, our systems must also become more adaptive. And today, we take another step in that direction with the launch of the DBM Compass, or the Centralized Open Monitoring Platform for Appropriations and Spending Statistics. That's a good mouthful right there. Like a compass that points the way forward, the platform allows our people to see and track where their hard-earned money goes. By making budget and financial information more accessible, understandable, and actionable, we invite citizens to become active partners in governance. Coupled with our efforts to promote transparency, accountability must be integrated into every stage of governance, from planning and budgeting to procurement, implementation, and the eventual evaluation. Every department must align its budgets with national priorities. Every agency must strengthen procurement, reporting, and implementation. Every public office must be prepared to show where the funds went and what they have achieved in improving the lives of every Filipino family. Kung nais natin mapanumbalik ang tiwala

0: say that government has become more open, more disciplined, more responsive, and more trusted by the Filipino people. Maraming salamat at mabuhay ang sambayan ng Pilipino, mabuhay ang bagong Pilipinas.
1: That was Philippine President Ferdinand R. Marcos Jr. in his speech for the endorsement of the Philippine Public Financial Management or PFM Reforms Roadmap 2024-2028 midterm update and the launch of a new digital platform to make government spending more transparent and accessible to the public in just a ceremonial program being held in Malacañang Palace. Philippine Standard Time 27 minutes after 3 p.m. Kayo po yung nakikinig sa DZSR Sports Radio 918 a.m. We'll revert back to our regular programming in just a while.
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6: Balitang malakasan sa mundo ng palakasan. 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Susundan, Sports Roundup, heavyweight ng mga sports balita. 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
1: 918 AM. Philippine Standard Time, 29 minutes or make it 30 minutes after 3 p.m. Napapatuloy po yung Sports News Roundup. We'll go back to our local sports development. The upcoming Governor's Cup of the Philippine Basketball Association Season 50 set to begin on July 10 will again use the same format or group format it implemented in the last season. Barangay Ginebra San Miguel and TNT Tropang 5G were the conference finalists in Season 49 will lead their respective groups. Barangay Ginebra is grouped with Phoenix, Blackwater, Magnolia, Meralco, and Rainer Shine. TNT meanwhile is bracketed with Terra Firma, Titan Ultra, NLEX, Converge, San Miguel, and guest team Macau. The groupings were made based on the drafting order in Season 50. Still in the PBA, the league will slowly integrate FIBA rules to its games, part of its major support for the Gilas Pilipinas program, starting the season-ending Governor's Cup for Season 50. PBA Commissioner Wilfredo Marcial, or Willie Marcial, said that the majority of the changes will affect officiating, which will now conform to how games are called in FIBA-sanctioned tournaments. The adjustments will specifically benefit the players who are part of the Gilas Pilipinas pool, helping them get familiarized with how calls are made in the international stage. Possession arrows will also be adopted in favor of the regular jump balls, but to be maintained are the 6 personal fouls for players, 4 12-minute quarters, the length of timeouts, and the 4-point line. More than 300 youth leaders from the Sangguniang Kabataan Councils, youth organizations, and local youth development offices gathered in Pasig City for the Kilos Kabataan Sports Drugs Camp 2026, promoting a drug-free lifestyle through sports training.

0: and youth empowerment. Here's Matthew Pacheco for the details.
1: Over 300 participants from various Sangguniang Kabataan Councils, youth organizations, and local youth development offices joined the Kilos Kabataan Sports Drugs Camp 2026 at the Phil Sports Arena in Pasig City. Participants undergo basketball and volleyball training led by professional coaches and athletes, with several Alas Pilipinas players taking part in the volleyball sessions. The program, organized by the National Youth Commission in partnership with the Philippine Sports Commission, is part of the observance of the International Day Against Drug Abuse and Illicit Trafficking. PSC Commissioner Olivia Bongku said that the agency remains committed to supporting youth programs, noting that initiatives like the camp could help discover the country's future sports stars.
2: And of course, the Philippine Sports Commission will always be supporting their projects. At siyempre, ang kasi sa mga kabataan sa Philippine Sports.
1: That was Commissioner Bongku. Meanwhile, NYC Chairman Jeff Ortega said that the NYC and PSC will continue working together to promote sports among Filipino youth.
3: Youth po ay goes hand in hand with sports kasi alam niyo naman po karamihan ng mga atleta natin are ages 15 to 30 and yan din po ang same bracket ng National Youth Commission. So nag-isip po ang National Youth Commission, ano ba yung magandang paraan na hindi lang puro paliga yung mga barangay natin. 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
1: That was NYC Chairman Jeff Ortega. 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
4: Up to date na mga sports balita, hindi ka mahuhuli, hindi ka matatalo. 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
0: Maraming salamat, Matthew Pacheco. Sa larangan po ng chess, Women's FIDE Master Jamaica Yap Mendoza held her ground to force a draw with Russian Polina Smirnova and keep a share of second place heading into the final round of the Girls Under 16 at the World Youth Chess Championships in Montes Silvano, Italy. Mendoza was able to redeem herself from a heartbreaking defeat to Smirnova in last year's final of the U14 division. With the draw, Jamaica joined Smirnova and American IM Rachel Lee with 7.5 points, half a point behind three co-leaders, including her final round opponent, Tiang Yuxiang of China. Still in chess, Grandmaster Darwin Lailo and International Master John Emmanuel Garcia tallied 3 points each to share the lead after the fourth round of the World Chess Olympiad qualifying NCFP Battle of the Grandmasters at Pace Center in Quezon City. Lailo agreed to a draw with GM Daniel Quezon Thursday night, while Garcia won over NM Melvin Morelos. Four players share second pot with 2.3 points each. They are IMs Michael Concho and Paolo Bersamina, GM Rogelio Antonio Jr. and Woman Grandmaster Janela May Fraina. Women FIDE Master Alane Gia Doroy is leading the women's side with 3.5 points, following a win over Woman NM Kate Nicole Ordizo. In esports, the LPU Pirates captured the NCAA Season 101 Esports Championship title after defeating the JRU Heavy Bombers 3-1 in their best-of-five grand finals. LPU took the opening two games 14-9 and 12-10 to move within one win of the championship. JRU, however, kept its hopes alive with a convincing 13-5 victory in Game 3. In Game number 4, Jose Rizal University built a 15-8 lead, but Lyceum of the Philippines University turned the tide by winning a crucial 17th-minute Lord fight despite conceding the objective, scoring a 3-man wipe before pushing through the pace for an 11-16 victory. LPU secured its first NCAA Esports Championships, with Simon Mallorca named Finals Most Valuable Player.
4: Balitang malakasan sa mundo ng palakasan. 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
0: Philippine Standard Time, 38 minutes after 3 p.m. Sports News Roundup po dito po sa inyong Sports Radio 918 AM. We now go to Foreign Sports Development. Tignan po natin ang resulta ng ongoing na FIFA Men's World Cup sa Estados Unidos, Canada at Mexico. Ecuador reached the World Cup round of 32 as Gonzalo Plata's 77th minute strike sealed a dramatic 2-1 comeback win over Germany to spark euphoric scenes at MetLife Stadium in New Jersey. Plata poked the ball past Manuel Neuer to lift Ecuador into the knockout round of the World Cup for the first time since 2006. Ecuador, which has lost only one of its last 22 games, finished third in Group E with 4 points in advance past the group stage for the second time, headed to a possible matchup with Mexico on Tuesday in Mexico City. Germany, a four-time champion, already assured of advancement by winning its first two games to finish pole position of Group E with 6 points. It will play round of 32 game Monday at Foxborough, Massachusetts. Over in Philadelphia, Nicolas Pepe's double seared Cote d'Ivoire's first trip to the World Cup knockout phase with a 2-0 victory over Curaçao to finish second in Group E. Curaçao, the smallest nation to qualify for the World Cup finals, became the A team eliminated from the FIFA Men's World Cup. We go to Kansas City. Brian Broby scored his third goal of the FIFA World Cup as the Netherlands got a pair of goals that deflected off Tunisia into its own net, and the Dutch rode in the rain to a 3-1 victory to advance to the knockout stage as the winners of Group F. Netherlands set up a meeting with Group C runner-up Morocco in the round of 32 on Monday. In Arlington, Texas, Daizen Maeda gave Japan the lead and Anthony Alanga grabbed it 6 minutes later, giving Sweden a 1-1 draw and sent both teams to the knockout round for the World Cup. Japan is advancing to the knockout stage for the third consecutive World Cup and fifth time in seven tries since first reaching the round of 16 as co-host way back 2002. The Japanese team finished second in Group F behind the Netherlands and will play Brazil in Houston on Monday. Now the World Cup results. Eliminated Turkey ended the United States' unbeaten start with a stoppage time winner in Los Angeles as they recorded its first World Cup victory since 2002. Kaan Ayhan's prodded finish with the last kick of an entering contest won the match for Turkey to the tune of 3-2 at the Sophie Stadium in Inglewood. Austin Trusty scored in the third minute and Sebastian Berhalter got a tying goal early in the second half for the American soccer team. We'll meet the Bosnia-Herzegovina football team in the round of 32 on Wednesday local time. Over in Santa Clara, Australia booked its place in the World Cup's round of 32 with a cagey 0-0 draw against Paraguay in a physical, scrappy contest at San Francisco Bay Area Stadium. Australia sealed second place in Group D behind the United States of America and will head to Dallas to meet the second place team in Group G, which remains wide open before Egypt face Iran and Belgium meet New Zealand on Friday local time. At patungkol po sa schedule po ng FIFA Men's World Cup this coming weekend sa huling parte ng elimination round ng group stage. Tomorrow at Philippine time, 3 a.m. sa Boston, sa Foxborough, Massachusetts. Norway will take on France at 3 a.m. Philippine time. Also at 3 a.m. Philippine time, Senegal and Iraq will clash in Toronto. Over in Guadalajara, Uruguay and Spain will clash at 8 a.m. Philippine time. Alas 8 din po ng umaga oras sa Pilipinas, maghaharap ang Cabo Verde kontra Saudi Arabia sa Houston, Texas. Dakong alas 11 ng umaga oras sa Pilipinas, magtutuos ang Egypt at Iran sa Seattle. Samantala, maglalaban naman po ang New Zealand at Belgium, 11 a.m. Philippine time sa Vancouver. At sa darating naman po na linggo, 5 a.m. Philippine time will be Panama versus England. Same time, same kickoff time, Philippine time, Croatia versus Ghana. Congo DR will be taking on Uzbekistan at 7:30 a.m. Philippine time with same kickoff time sa pagitan po ng Colombia at Portugal. Then Jordan and reigning champions Argentina will clash at 10 a.m. Philippine time. Also, 10 a.m. Philippine time will be Austria versus Algeria.
13: Up to date na mga sports balita, hindi ka mahuhuli,
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0: From the Men's World Cup, let's go to tennis. Naomi Osaka is now one step away from reaching her first career grass court final after barging into the semifinal of the WTA 500 Bad Homburg Open in Germany. The Japanese star, winner of four Grand Slams, posted a dominant 6-2-6-2 win over 19th-ranked Ekaterina Alexandrova. Osaka will face China's Wang Xinyu for a place in the final. Wang advanced after receiving a walkover from Elina Svitolina, who withdrew with a right hip injury. The other semis will pit number 4 seed Carolina Makova and qualifier Elena Gabriela Ruse. In men's tennis, Jack Draper continued his impressive return to action on the grass courts of the ATP 250 Eastbourne Open by barging into the semifinal. The Briton saw off Gabriel Diallo 6-1-6-4 with an accomplished quarterfinal performance. Draper, who until Eastbourne has not competed since April due to a knee injury, converted 4 of 9 break points and earned to overwhelm Canada's Diallo. Awaiting Draper in the last 4 in Eastbourne will be 6 seed Hugo Humbert, who overcame his fellow Frenchman Quentin Halys 6-3-6-4. Former Wimbledon champion Chris Evert says her relentless cancer has returned for the third time. Evert said after undergoing CT and PET scans, it was confirmed that her ovarian cancer has returned and will begin chemotherapy in the coming weeks. She also announced that she will not be attending Wimbledon this year and will step back from her professional commitments over the next few months to focus on her health. The 71-year-old American was first diagnosed with ovarian cancer in December 2021 and says she is hopeful of making a full recovery. Evert, who won Wimbledon 3 times and a total of 18 Grand Slams, has been a regular television analyst or pundit for the British Broadcasting Company or BBC and other broadcasters since retiring in 1989. And finally po sa ating sports news roundup, here's a glimpse of the golden past in sports history. Exactly 23 years ago, it was on this day, June 26, 2003, the 2003 NBA draft. One of the greatest NBA draft class in history was held in New York City. LeBron James Sr. was selected as the number one overall pick by the Cleveland Cavaliers. The 2003 draft was known for having one of the deepest talent pools in NBA history, as it contained 15 players who combined for 26 championships. Four of the top five picks are NBA All-Stars and redeemed team Olympic gold medalists Carmelo Anthony, Chris Bosh, Dwayne Wade, and LeBron. And so goes your sports news roundup for today, June 26, 2026, Friday, as compiled and edited by the men and women of your institution in Philippine Sports Broadcast. 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Maraming salamat po. 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

0: Negosyo with Joe. 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
5: 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Besides, there's always the option of waiting for the next elevator. 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
6: third floor, please.
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1: Time to celebrate Kulturang Pinoy. 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Anything and everything fun and Filipino. Ito ang Pinoy Kultura.
2: One of the fondest memories I have as a kid is riding the jeepney. 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

serving the Republic of the Philippines for more than 75 years. 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

0: Lugang Taktak, described playfully in its song. It was first opened in July 1952, became a national park in September 1990, and a protected landscape in November 2000. In 2002, it had to be rehabbed because of water pollution. In February 2020, Hinulugang Taktak reopened, together with unique recreational installations for wall climbing, hanging bridges, and a spider web platform. And don't forget, before you leave, ang pasalubong, sikat sa lugar ang suman at mangga. But you can also bring home antipolo in a jar, like cocoa jam, latik, kalamay, or adobong kasoy. So, no time to waste. Get into the culture, enjoy a blessing, and have some fun. Tayo na!
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serving the Republic of the Philippines for more than 75 years. 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

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Today, we are going for a fun on-air ride to Albay. And this is Bea Gaza, your host and your tourist guide for the day. To get the vibe of Albay, Philippines, I'll play a song entitled Sarung Banggi, a native folk song of the province.

I hope you love this song. And this time, let us quench our listeners' thirst on the location of Albay. Albay is a province of the Philippines located in the Bicol region in Luzon. Its capital is Legazpi City, and the province borders the Camarines Sur to the north and Sorsogon to the south. To the northeast is Lagonoy Gulf, leading to the Philippine Sea, and to the southwest is Burias Pass. Mayon Volcano is the symbol most associated with the province. This nearly perfectly shaped active volcano forms a scenic backdrop to the capital city of Legazpi, 15 kilometers to the south. Albay and its surrounding areas were known as Ibalon when Juan de Salcedo and 120 soldiers explored it in 1573. Sawangan, a small settlement by a mangrove swamp, became a town called Albaybay in 1616. The word Albaybay means by the bay. The town was first renamed Albay, then Legazpi, as Albay went on to refer to the province. In 1846, the islands of Masbate, Tikau, and Burias were separated from Albay to form the Komandansya of Masbate. Albay was then divided into four districts: Iraya, Cordillera or Tobacco, Sorsogon, and Catanduanes. In 1894, Sorsogon became a separate province and Catanduanes in 1945. The province of Albay itself was created on March 10, 1917. In 1649, the natives rebelled against the recruitment to Cavite to build galleons. In 1814, Mayon Volcano erupted, killing 1,200 people and burying the town of Kagsawa. The Bicol-Albay language has five dialects: Buhi-Non, Daraga, Libon, Owas, and Ligaw. It is classified under the Inland Buhi-Daraga of the Bicol subgroup in the Central Philippine languages. The speakers of Albay Bicolano are found in West Albay, Buhi, and some parts of Camarines Sur. Now we go to the famous people of Albay. The first one is Elizabeth Oropesa, or La Oro to most people in Philippine showbiz, was born on July 17, 1954 in Ginobatan, Albay, Philippines. She is an actress by profession, but because of some turn of events, she is now into healing and alternative medicine, where she is popularly known to most patients who come to her clinic as Dr. Elizabeth Freeman. Freeman is her father's surname. The second one is Gary Valenciano. Gary Valenciano was born in Santa Mesa District of City of Manila on 6th August 1964. He is the sixth of seven children of Vicente Calacas Valenciano, a Bicolano from Camalig, Albay, and Grimilda Santiago E. Olmo, a Puerto Rican from Arecibo. His parents met in New York, married, and settled in Manila. His father is from Bicol, while his mother is a Puerto Rican of Italian descent, who sang opera in Manila during the 1960s. Valenciano attended primary and secondary school in La Salle, Green Hills. He is also known as Gary V and Mr. Pure Energy. He is a Filipino musician, has released 26 albums, and won the Awit Awards for Best Male Performer 11 times. In 1998, he became UNICEF Philippines' first national ambassador. The third one is Miriam Kimbao. She is a Filipino inspirational speaker, author, entrepreneur, actress, television host, real estate broker, endorser, model, and former beauty queen. She was Miss Universe first runner-up 1999.
She was born on May 20, 1975 in Quezon City to Medgardo Quiambao of Pampanga and Magdalena Ni Redito of Albay. She is the first of two children. The fourth one is Precious Lara Kigaman. She is a Filipino actress, multi-product endorser, and former beauty queen who won the Miss International 2005 beauty pageant held in Tokyo, Japan. Kigaman is the eldest of four children of Nelson Kigaman of Ligao City in the province of Albay, and Princesita San Agustin, a registered nurse. Meanwhile, since we have introduced you to Gary V, whose father was a Bicolano from Albay, and that makes Gary V by default from Albay too, we will listen to his song entitled Warrior is a Child.

And that song is entitled Warrior is a Child, rendered to us by the legendary Gary Valenciano. Now, we would like to introduce you to the most fantastic things to do and to go in Albay. I'm sure you are going to love this, so brace yourselves and take lots of energy with you, because you are going to need it with this long list of tourist destinations. The first to-do in the list is Cagraray Island Hopping in Barangay Misibis, Albay. One of the most famous private resorts in Albay is Misibis Bay, located at the northern part of Albay. If you're on a budget and can't visit Misibis Bay, try Cagraray Island Hopping and tour around the lesser-known but equally beautiful islands of Lagone Gully. One of these islands is Banait Monkey Sanctuary, home of coconut-eating monkeys. The island hopping tour takes about 45 minutes to an hour depending on the weather. The blue-green waters of Lagone Gulf, however, will take your mind off the long journey. The second one is Cagraray Eco Park in Barangay Misibis, Albay. Going around the Cagraray Eco Energy Park requires a bit of cardio work. You have to trek your way up from the pier to the park itself. You will be rewarded, though, with an impressive sight of the Cagraray Amphitheater, the only amphitheater in Asia and picturesque Misibis Bay, and the Cagraray Eco Energy Park Chapel, a breathtaking piece of architecture. The third one is cave exploration in Barangay Misibis, Cagraray Island, Bacacay, Albay. Just an hour away from Legazpi is the municipality of Bacacay, and a two-hour boat ride will take you the beautiful island of Cagraray, home of the famous Mataas Cave. Mataas Cave is one of only two caves in Albay open to guided tours and spelunking. Going to Mataas Cave would require you to trek the forests of Bacacay. From the pier, walking to the cave would take about 20 to 30 minutes. Exploring the whole cave, meanwhile, would take about a day because of its numerous chambers. The fourth one is Mayon Skyline View Deck in Easter Slope of Mount Mayon. A trip to Albay is not complete without seeing Mayon Volcano in her full glory. At Mayon Skyline Observation Deck, the majestic Mayon is in full view. Learn about its history too at the Mayon Planetarium and Science Park. Photo installations about the history of Mayon are displayed along the hallways. A 20-minute documentary about the tales inspired by Mount Mayon, as well as a timeline of its eruptions, is shown to visitors who want to learn more about the beauty and terror of Mayon. The fifth to-go list is Field Ceramics in Putsan, Tiwi, Albay. A project of the Department of Trade and Industry, the Philippine Ceramics Arts and Crafts Center was established to support the locals of Tiwi, Albay by providing them a sustainable livelihood through pottery making. Men and women of Tiwi work hand-in-hand in this industry. The men mold the clay while the women paint the designs. Products of the Philippine ceramics include vases, ashtrays, pencil holders, and lampshades. They also make coffee mugs and teacups, but these items are made to order. The sixth is the city tour. Adventures should always include an appreciation of the history and culture of your destination. When visiting Albay, take a tour around Kagsawa Ruins Park, the remnants of the stone church built by the Franciscans in 1724. It was in 1814 when the lahar brought by the eruption of Mayon Volcano destroyed the church. On one side of the park stands the haunting ruins, which you can tour in less than 30 minutes. On the other hand, the park bursts with so much life. Pasalubong stores and food stalls line the area.
The seventh on the to-do list is ATV drive around Mount Mayon. The ATV drive around Mayon would take you cruising over the dirt trails at the foot of the volcano. Those who are interested in this activity can get the services of local adventure tour company Bicol Adventure ATV. Bicol Adventure ATV offers three ATV trails, the easiest being the Kagsawa Short Trail, a 45-minute ride that will take you on a tour of the surrounding ruins. The median of the three trails is the Green Lava Wall Trail. The ride takes about 2 to 3 hours going to and from the 1968 Green Lava Wall, a lava bed sprawling with vegetation created by the eruption. The most difficult is the Kagsawa Lava Wall Trail, which requires about 2 hours of speeding over bumps and navigating around sharp curves before reaching the Pawa Mayon Lava Wall Trail. The eighth is Coral Genesis in Barangay Pandayan, Santo Domingo, Albay. The Coral Genesis project is composed of coral bead structures resembling a holy rosary fabricated using concrete, wires, lead conductor, and glass jars. This structure is deployed 25 feet deep into the Albay Gulf. Aside from being a tourist attraction, the Coral Genesis project also serves as an environmental effort. The beads make the corals grow faster through tickling the corals with low-voltage electricity. At night, the coral beads automatically light up and attract calcium particles to build up and form the artificial reefs. To see this, you can either do snorkeling or scuba diving. The ninth is Embarcadero de Legazpi in Victoria Village, Legazpi City, Albay. Embarcadero de Legazpi is the premier urban mall in the whole of Bicol region. It is popular among

surfing and skating. Aside from Barangay Pandayan in Santo Domingo, Barangay San Isidro is also one of the go-to places for skimboarding in Albay. Waves of the beaches of Barangay San Isidro go as high as 3 to 10 feet. The good thing about skimboarding in Albay is that locals can give you lessons for free. It's better to bring your own board through though or buy one, as rented boards may suffer from constant use and may break under your watch. Meantime, let us listen to a more lively song rendered to us still by Gary Valenciano.

0: You just heard the legendary Mr. Pure Energy with his rendition of the music Hataw Na. Moving on, aside from history, famous people, and tourist destinations, we want to make sure that you also appreciate local delicacies. So please try this list of Albay food delicacies. The first one is Sinarapan of Polanggi. Sinarapan is considered as the world's smallest commercially harvested edible fish. Thriving in the waters of Danau Lake in Polanggi, this is best cooked as ukoy or fritters. The second one is Pinangat of Kamalig. There's something in that combination of fresh taro leaves, creamy coconut milk, a few grams of pork or crab meat or shrimp, and the assortment of flavorful spices that makes you crave for more of pinangat. The third one is Albay Ice Cream Collection of First Colonial Grill in Daraga. The flag bearer in this selection is the fiery Sili ice cream, with spiciness levels ranging from 1 to 10, but there are other flavors that are equally mouth-watering. From tinutungan to pili to gabi to malunggay, there are now about 13 flavors, enough to satisfy your discriminating palate. They're available in small cups and in half-gallon containers if you wish to take them home with you. The fourth one is Ginobatan Longganisa. Do not be fooled by its small size. This longganisa or pork sausage definitely packs a wallop when it comes to taste. It comes in regular and spicy flavors and is definitely irresistible. And for those of you who wanted to experience Albay festivals, here are a few among the many dates marked for Albay festival celebration. We have May 1 to 31 for the Magayon Festival. This is a festival that relives the origin of Mayon Volcano. It features sports and cultural events and trade fairs. Next on the date is every second week of October for the Ibalong Festival in Legazpi. This is a week-long festivity recounting the brave exploits of the heroes of Ibalong or prehistoric Bicol. The festival is highlighted by a street parade recreating the classic battles between heroes and beasts of Ibalong. Mark your calendar too on the last week of March for the Tabak Festival in Tabaco City. This is also a week-long activity held in time with the city's foundation anniversary. Street presentation depicting the city's legend, trade fairs of the growing cutlery industry, woodcraft and pili, colorful parades, and the Mutiang Tabak search highlights the event. Remember every third week of August for Koron Festival in Tiwi. This festival is participated by the town's different public and private schools and sectors. The religious package of devotion and prayer in honor of Albay's patroness, Nuestra Señora de Salvación, or Our Lady of Salvation, is the peak event of the festival, colorfully drawing thousands of devotees and religious groups through a long maritime procession of different local sea vessels on the sea spray of the serene Pacific Ocean, going to the quiet barangay of Horuan, the home of the miraculous image. And finally, we have Katalingkasan Festival in Libon, held every second week of July. The festivity retraces the valiant story of the virgins of the town who worked hard in making Libon as one of the earliest settlements in Albay. Featured activities are trade fairs, shows, and street dancing. I'm Bea Gaza again, your host.
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2: Time to celebrate kulturang Pinoy, tradisyon, musika, sining, literatura at iba pa. Anything and everything fun and Filipino. Ito ang Pinoy Kultura.
3: If there's anything that could describe the Filipino, it's that he loves to eat, which may not be exclusive to the race, but is especially unique because of his ingenuity and creativity when it comes to making food that's not only delicious, but affordable. Ika nga, swak sa busa at panlasa. And in the case of street food, adventurous. Street food in the Philippines has especially become a fast-growing industry. The more popular ones, ang pinakamabenta, are known to its consumers by their unusual names, tulad ng Adidas, Walkman at Betamax. Sigurado akong na-experience na ng panlasa mo ang paa ng manok, tinga ng baboy, and clotted pig or chicken blood na parabang maliliit na blood cakes, named after what movies used to be watched on or ang Betamax. Nikay de Guzman and Esquire says in the 50s, livestock was plentiful. Street food sold were the more expensive cuts, chicken or pork barbecue. But when the economic crisis hit in the 70s, Pinoys looked to the parts that normally get thrown out, like intestines and innards. These suddenly became valuable and reinforced the Filipino practice, walang tapon, walang sayang, that in turn brought out the isaw, a word that came from sawsawan, where you dip the isaw. But that's just three of a variety of street food. There's even a day-old chick boiled or fried, and these days, chicken skin. Found more often near bus stops, markets, or workplaces where an ordinary person can grab a quick snack for less than 10 pesos. Ano man ito, banana kyu, kamote kyu, turon man, kwek-kwek, or tapneneng. In these times of frugality and austerity, lamansyan siya ng Pilipino at ng kanyang kultura.
2: Yan ang Pinoy Kultura, because our culture is cool.
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